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We take care of the tickets, airfare, hotel, ground transportation. 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

Yeah, we've talked plenty about Cage the Elephant and this new song and, you know, Matt Schultz addressing the mental health crisis he went through. But the one thing that we haven't really and don't really address enough is that that state of psychosis, the mental health crisis he found himself in for years, was a result of prescribed medication and him having an adverse reaction to it. And I have friends that have been through that, and it's scary for them and then sets them up for situations where they are scared to seek help if they need it in the future. So just something I think to be aware of, because a lot of times we don't know the backstory and it can be something that seems so obvious. And Matt Schultz said he just didn't put two and two together, but finding out saved his life. And here we have him finally really being able to reflect on it in Beaches in Tennessee. 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

Green Day releasing their new movie, Nimrods, on Friday. I can't wait to see it. It's their story. It is them being young and hitting the road and their journey to the success they ultimately found. But it's the shenanigans. It's all of it. And they also, I think this is so cool of them, decided to feature a couple of up-and-coming artists who have also opened for Green Day in the past, like the Linda Lindas and the Paradox. 106.5 The End, Charlotte's Rock and Alternative.

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All right. The drawing closes at 9:59. You still have time to get a Powerball ticket. The jackpot for tonight is $905 million. 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And good luck. 106.5 The End. My name is Tammo.

Our Panthers got the win in the Hall of Fame game on Thursday, beating the Cardinals 33-30. We'll see everybody else really hit the field for the first time in the preseason this Thursday and Friday. The first two games on Thursday, Lions at Bengals and Packers at Steelers, both kick off at 7 o'clock. 106.5 The End. Keep pounding.

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Is it weird that even though it's not going to be until next year that they release it, I'm nervous to listen to the final Soundgarden album? It's in its final mixing stage now, that confirmed. But the last 8 recordings Chris Cornell ever did, is it makes you emotional thinking about it, right? Oh, my name is TMO with Pierce the Veil. So Far So Fake on 106.5 The End.

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tomorrow's going to be glorious. Taco Bell bring back the quesarito. They're saying for one day only, which is going to be tomorrow, but here's the headline. The quesarito is going to be back at Taco Bell tomorrow for $1. Yeah, God give him with both hands. 106.5 The End. My name is Tamo.

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know we've been having a lot of off and on rain, but enjoy the daylight while it's here. Let your brain soak in all that vitamin D, because we're going to start, well, we're already losing daylight every day, but the 23rd is going to be the last sunset after 8 o'clock in 2026 when the sun sets at 8:02. Yeah. A note to be present. Savor it. 106.5 The End. It's Dexter and the Moonrocks. Freaking out. Ooh.

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And turn it up. 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

It's Tammo on 106.5 The End. Appreciate you hanging out. And just looking ahead, we have Alex Mack in with Emerging Alts, an hour of new music at 11 o'clock. And then tomorrow morning with Woody and Wilcox in the 7 o'clock hour. 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
1: All right, well, first things first, we better clear up some misunderstandings.
2: Traveling Tim here, Knoxville, Tennessee. I've been gone a couple of days. I haven't got to listen to you. I thought Woody was going to have his cervix removed. How come I'm hearing him on the radio? Did he make it? Damn it.
1: I think the cervix is still intact, from what I can tell.
3: I honestly don't know.
1: Would I be able to see your cervix from here?
3: I certainly hope not.
1: I kind of hope not, too.
3: I think HR would have, have to reach out to me.
1: All right, so nobody got a cervix removed. Woody did get his gallbladder removed. It really happened.
3: Finally.
4: We should have celebratory noises.
1: And we're now a week out, right? Wasn't it a week ago today?
4: Yes, it was.
3: Yeah.
1: So, I mean, what do we know?
3: Well, as you guys know, because we were texting back and forth, from the moment I woke up from the surgery a week ago, I felt better. And it was fascinating talking with the surgeon afterwards. The language that he used to describe my gallbladder once it was removed.
1: Fatty?
3: No, that's what he described my liver as, and we had a different discussion about that.
4: Your gallbladder was strangely shaped?
3: It was not. Diseased and dangerous. Yeah, those are words you really don't want a doctor telling you after you have been fighting to get your gallbladder removed since February.
4: 6 months.
3: He's like, this could have gone really bad very quickly. I'm glad we took it out now. He's like, you should have had it out months ago.
4: Yes.
3: Yeah. He was echoing the things that we have been talking about for 6 months.
4: Diseased and dangerous.
3: Yeah.
1: Sounds like a Martin Lawrence buddy cop movie. This weekend, Diseased and Dangerous at theaters near you.
3: Because the first thing, being me, I was like, hey, right before the surgery, the surgeon comes and talks to you. And he's like, any questions? I'm like, can I keep the gallbladder? He's like, for what? I'm like, social media. We've been talking about it for... He's like, no, because I'm going to,
1: It's diseased and dangerous.
3: Yeah. No, he's like, we usually send it to pathology to just make sure everything's, you know.
4: I get that.
3: Nothing extra, and he used the C word, is going on in there.
4: Do we have any results for that?
3: Not as of yet. But, like, afterward, in the recovery room, he was like, it was not good. Diseased and dangerous.
4: That's what
3: I was like... Wow.
1: What does that mean, Dane? Like, what would have been the hazard, if you hadn't have gotten it done and it went wrong?
3: Pancreatitis, a lot of other things that would land you in the hospital for weeks.
4: I did a lot of research on Woody's gallbladder over the past 6 months, and I was legitimately worried with all of the setbacks, because I really thought he was going to end up in the ER with his diseased and dangerous gallbladder. And
3: possibly, some level of sepsis could have been possible. I mean, I feel great. It's out. I could feel better immediately. Weird part right now is, and we may want to take a picture for social media, my stomach now looks like it's winking at you and smiling.
1: We are not taking a picture of that.
3: I have the weirdest bruise underneath my belly button that is in the shape of a smile. And then one of the scars is kind of a line. So it's like, hi.
1: Okay. Nope.
4: I mean, that area was already jarring enough.
3: And right. It's got no hair on it right now, too. Okay. So
1: well,
3: I like the
1: better.
3: Look.
1: Yeah.
4: Well, I'm glad you're feeling
1: what
4: better.
1: What about food? Like bathroom emergencies? Do they tell you what you can't? Like, are you still allowed to eat fried food?
3: I haven't gone that far. No drinking as of yet.
1: Will there be ever?
3: Debatable. Part of the talk with the surgeon was like, hey, your gallbladder's attached to your liver, and I was there, and there's some scarring on your liver, and you have a fatty liver. Maybe time to hang up your drinking shoes. He's like, I'm not telling you what to do. It's not like, I'm here to tell you that you have cirrhosis of the liver and you're bad off. He's like, but there's scarring there, and drinking's not going to help it.
1: How do you get scarring on your liver? I don't even understand what that means.
3: So there's a lot of different ways. Obviously, drinking.
1: Scarring is like you were attacked by a knife.
3: Having a fatty liver or a certain type of diet, like the American diet, will cause your liver to build up fat. And that, as it battles it, it becomes scarred.
4: And that's the part, livers can regenerate, right?
3: Correct.
4: Parts of it. But if it's scarred, then it's no good.
3: No, it can regenerate that as well. However, if you keep doing the same things to it, it's never going to fully recover.
1: But it looks tougher. So if your liver ever goes to jail.
3: And chick stick scars.
1: Your liver just has to beat up the first guy it sees.
3: The biggest guy.
1: Teardrop tattoo.
3: And so that was one of the discussions we had as well.
4: Okay. I'm about to embark on a new 3-month post-cancer wellness program. So I will be your accountability buddy.
3: All right. Well, I don't need an accountability buddy because it's not that big a deal.
4: I'm just as far as health.
1: Appreciate the calls.
0: Woo! Woody's back. Ever since the 21st of February when he's been dealing with this gallbladder issue. Thank God he didn't die. Just want to say that now you won't be 208 pounds anymore, right off 207.5, and you'll still suck with your little pickup truck.
3: When they went in for surgery, they're like, all right, let's hop up on the scale. And I was 209 and I was so crushed. I was like, I had my phone out and I was like, if I'm 208, I'm taking a picture of this and I'm sending it to you guys. And I wasn't, so I didn't take a picture.
1: But that's before the surgery. Yeah. So to his point now, it's probably right at 208.
3: Ah, it could be.
1: Or maybe like 2. That thing was probably a 10-pound gallbladder.
4: Right. You didn't eat much for a while. I wonder what it is now.
3: Yeah.
1: All right. Well, this is all very exciting. You're always welcome. 704-FEZ-3200. Also, I had a very fun surprise over the weekend as well. And I'll leave it at that for now, but we'll get some social media going. So if you're not following along, at Woody and Wilcox is the way to do that.
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Well, shocker, it's going to be like a million degrees today, so we got that going for us, which is nice. It's interesting, there's something that happened while we were out for the last week, I guess it is, and I feel like it's not really accurate what was being said about us, so we're going to deal with that coming up here in just about 3 minutes on the edge.

0: I don't know. I feel like if you have to reach that, and that's no offense to Dory Funk. I'm not familiar with his work, but I think we can maybe put to bed this idea mm-hmm. that when we take a day off, that celebrities pass away. Mm. And that includes the people who are texting that or tweeting that Dick Van Dyke needs to be nervous right now. Mel Brooks, very sweaty as we continued our days off. Both, by the way, pulled through. So that's all what I'm going to loosely call good. So I don't know. I think that's one of those things that we're going to leave in the dust as far as this idea that we're killing celebrities when we take days off. I mean, I don't mean any harm towards Mrs. Shields from A Christmas Story, whoever that is.
1: Right.
0: But since I don't even know her real name, and again, I'm not, you know, I'm sad that she passed away, but I don't believe we caused that. And I think you're trying a little too hard to make your point.
1: Teddy Moore, by the way, was her name.
0: Teddy Moore.
1: Yes.
0: Okay. Well, that's what I thought.
1: Somebody
0: it would be.
1: Sent in John Cypher, an actor in Cinderella and Hill Street Blues, also passed away.
0: Okay.
2: I'm going to calm down.
1: Yeah, no, we're reaching too far.
0: It's a little bit of a stretch, is what I feel like. So, but whatever it is, you're always welcome. 704-FEZ-3200. That's our voicemail. Or if you do have the iHeartRadio app, which is a free download, just hit the little microphone and those messages come right to us.
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2: Welcome back, Woody. I mean, the conversation about you having your gallbladder taken out is pretty cool, but a better conversation is to talk about your first bowel movement. Let's do it. Woody, you suck.
3: I don't think that is a better conversation. I don't think we should have that.
4: Yeah, we'll keep thinking about you.
0: You guys are going to have to go out to dinner on your own for that one. I promise
4: and then to the
0: you,
4: bathroom.
0: That is not happening. I mean, I am fascinated, obviously, about the ins and outs, pardon the expression, of, you know, because I've never had my gallbladder out. I don't know if I know anybody who has, so I don't know, like, what happens afterwards and all that, but...
3: You've had surgery before, though, and you know, like, you have to stop eating... I don't know, what is it, 12 hours beforehand. So I did that. So Monday night dinner was the last, like, solid food I had until Wednesday night.
0: That's not that long. I thought you were going to say, like, till yesterday.
3: No. But, I mean, they did say be cautious about what you eat when you do go back to eating. Because I had smoothies and some other stuff. It's not like I was just sitting there starving. But they were like, keep it bland because of the stuff that we had talked about before.
4: In the beginning or forever?
3: He said in the beginning, it's best just to keep it bland. And then you're going to have to experiment because everybody's different. Mm-hmm. You know, he's like, I can't tell you don't eat pizza anymore. You may be able to eat the greasiest pepperoni pizza, but something else may set you off.
4: We have heard a spectrum of stories.
3: And that's exactly what it is. You have to relearn what foods you can eat in what amounts.
4: Let's not experiment while we're on the air, okay?
3: I think that would be fun. We'll go Instagram Live.
4: Sponsored by Depends.
0: Well, that guy would be ecstatic.
3: Yeah. So, 100%.
0: What about, did you get the special anesthetic, the one that I love so much? You know I'm a big fan of getting my colonoscopy.
4: Oh, right.
0: Because I just want to get knocked out with that stuff and then wake back up and feel 30 years younger.
3: No. No, yeah, okay. I had the deeper stuff. And it's funny because for years, anybody who has to wake me up for something, family members, they hate doing it because I'm like a cat with a cucumber behind them, especially when I'm asleep. If you touch me or if you say my name or whatever, like it scares the living, you know what, out of me.
4: But you're not normally coming out of anesthesia.
3: No, but that's how I am just in a regular sleep. And I remember the nurse saying, he did it again. And I was super gentle with him this time. So they're trying to wake me up in the recovery room. And they're like, Woody. Like I screamed. They're like, he did it again. So apparently I have that same reaction even coming out of deep anesthesia where they were like, we've never seen anybody do anything like that.
4: Yeah. So, I'm sure that's related to some kind of deep trauma.
3: That is one. I know what it is. And you are not wrong, Chelsea, where it's to the, you know.
0: You scream. Oh, does that happen every day when your alarm goes off? Do you scream?
3: Not necessarily scream, but certainly I feel like I bolt out of bed and like to the point where the whole body is elevated off the mattress and then I land back on the mattress. That level of like muscle twitch.
4: That's intense and probably not a normal experience.
3: Certainly not healthy.
4: Well, at least you don't have to hit snooze though, because that adrenaline's keeping you up.
3: Right.
4: You really should be studied. Shouldn't we all?
3: What can you learn from this ET body?
0: If you missed it when we opened the show, Woody did say the doctor, when they got the gallbladder out, said it was diseased and dangerous. So, which used to be the name of our show, but...
3: I was diseased. You were dangerous.
0: So, 704-FEZ-3200, talk back button, also available on the iHeartRadio app. No bowel movement talk, however.
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0: By the way, we are going to have a couple of tickets for you to check out Stained when they roll through Charlotte. And we're going to have those for you here in about 15 minutes.
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0: of God.
1: Stand by. There's something I think we've all been through, and I didn't realize it could end like this. It's 106.5 VM. We'll get to that here.
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1: My guess is, even if you almost have never been on a flight, even if you've just been on one in your whole life, you've witnessed a screaming child on that flight. It's almost just a given for, I think, for multiple reasons. So, I mean, Chelsea, how many times you've flown? Yeah, don't enough. Count it up. And how many of them had a screaming child on them, including potentially your own?
3: Would it be easier to say how many didn't?
1: Yes, it would be.
4: I mean, it could be a brief scream, but we hear kids.
1: So you see the story about the flight that was canceled because a toddler refused to sit down in their seat?
4: Yes. And I've been waiting for this moment to A, hear details because I only saw the headline, and B, share my thoughts.
1: The aircraft could not take off in this unsafe condition, so the crew elected to return to the terminal and have all passengers disembark because a toddler refused to sit in their seat and be buckled in, standing and screaming. And they all had to get off the plane and cancel the flight. What? I've been in the situation. I think we've talked about it on the show. When my kids were tiny, we did a red-eye flight from Anchorage, Alaska to Washington, D.C. Get ready for a long damn day. Stopped in Dallas. I don't know if you've ever seen a map of the United States, but it's not exactly on the way. But anyway, within the first hour, you know, and we left at like 10 at night from Anchorage. My son, who was an infant of sorts, I don't know, a couple of months, was just screaming. Now, he wasn't even tall enough or big enough to stand up in his seat, but you're mortified. I mean, as a parent, you're mortified. So I don't know, if you're somebody who's gotten on a plane or somewhere, it doesn't matter where it was, and a kid's screaming and you're mad at the parents are as mad at themselves as you are at them. And I remember I told you Denise actually took him into the bathroom and just locked herself in the bathroom with our son for like an hour, just hoping that it would muffle the screams and that it wouldn't bother as many people.
3: That's a little bit different than a kid who's a toddler who won't sit down.
1: It is different, but it's still just a screaming kid. And, you know, they didn't cancel our flight. I guess it's the not sitting down.
4: Yes.
1: Yeah. Not as opposed to the screaming.
4: Yeah.
3: Yeah. If you can't buckle in, there are certain restrictions that you can't take off.
4: I guess they'd already pulled away from the gate, because if that's happening to me, I'm going to remove us from the flight. I don't want to inconvenience an entire flight because my kid won't sit down.
3: By the way,
4: why'd they all have to cancel?
3: Well, part of the reason is because it was a red eye. And so it had gotten so late that the airport basically had closed by the time they were doing anything, so the plane couldn't take off. So even if you had removed yourself, Chelsea, they're like, it's 12:30 in the morning, the airport is closed, we would have to fill out all this paperwork, so we'll just try it again in the morning.
4: That's my nightmare.
3: But everybody as a kid has caused their parents some sort of strife.
4: Yeah, you've heard some of my stories, but never a whole flight getting canceled.
3: Never have you caused it to hundreds of other people.
4: Have I had a police officer on horseback chase me through a park? Yes, but still no flight canceled.
1: I mean, I'm surprised that there isn't a holding child down, strapping them in moment where everybody gets involved. At that point.
3: Right. If there was somebody trying to attack the cockpit, there would be multiple people standing up to do something. I'm surprised multiple people didn't do something in this case.
4: I mean, maybe somebody tried. I remember when Dylan was maybe 2 years old, it took me a solid 45 minutes to get him in a car seat because he was so like little and all over. So I hope somebody tried. But then there's the line of like, are you abusing someone else's kid?
1: Well, but the parents, let's start there. And I think it would end there. I mean, how strong is this kid?
4: Right.
3: How weak are these parents?
4: My mom is small and she would have to put me in like full bear hugs, her legs and everything to get me to calm down. So there are ways. Maybe you just don't want to do that on a plane full of strangers. But again, I'm invested in us getting to our destination.
3: Right. Because this kid had to be in his own seat and had to be buckled in. So even the bear hug, like even if you just like, well, I'll just hold on to him and we'll go that way. They're like, that's not going to work.
4: Now the whole family's got to ride the mega bus thanks to this kid. Can't fly anymore. Banned.
3: That's.
4: We're taking Amtrak because Jenna couldn't get it together and sit in her seat.
3: You get a new kid after that, don't you? You turn that one in, maybe so pick hard. One up.
1: I don't know. You start working out, though. I still don't understand how you can't strap your own kid in. I don't know. That's mind-boggling to me. 704-FEZ-3200. If you got a kid screaming at the Woody and Wilcox show, understandable. 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That's all you can do. 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
1: So we're going to have a chance for you to grab Stain tickets here in about 3 minutes, as a matter of fact, for their show in Charlotte, which is coming up here in about a month. So hang on for that.

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1: All right, here's your chance to grab some tickets to check out Stained, who are going to be at the True Lion Amphitheater on September the 10th. 844-4WW-SHOW. That's 844, the number 4, WW-SHOW. 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

Hey, congrats to Summer in Waxhaw, who just grabbed a couple of tickets to check out Stained. They're going to be at the Treliant Amphitheater on September the 10th. We will have tickets for you. So it's not just Summer. We'll have tickets for you throughout the week here on the Woody and Wilcox Show at 106.5 The End. Hang

0: So just a heads up, first of all, you've probably seen the Powerball is up to like $1 billion now or
1: something. Yeah.
0: So there is that, but we're going to have a chance for you to win a grand and win a trip out to the iHeartRadio Music Festival, both in the same shot. That's going to happen at 9 o'clock this morning. So be back with us at that point, and we'll see if we can't get you hooked up with that. 704-FEZ-3200, crazy story that I want to get to here on our voicemail. 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
0: If you've ever been in a situation where you couldn't get your kid to stop crying or couldn't get them to sit down, that can be a problem, especially on a flight. I just actually put this out on Twitter, at Woody and Wilcox, the story about the flight that had to be canceled. A commercial flight because a toddler wouldn't sit in their seat and put on their seatbelt. Now it's turned into people sharing other interesting toddler stories.
3: I was a server in a family-friendly sports bar for 5 years. One day, I had a couple come in with their toddler who stood up in the booth, started jumping and screaming mac and cheese over and over and over again. And I said, yeah, I got you. I just need to get everybody else's order. And he spat in my face. Parents did nothing.
0: You're going to have to cancel that flight.
1: Cool Beans is beside herself and is screaming in her room.
4: I thought you were going to say, well, I can't get anybody's food until you sit down and stop screaming or something like that. Parents said nothing.
1: You've seen people, Chelsea. Does that shock you, really?
4: I've never seen a kid spit at me, though. I've had a stranger. Right. Well, my kids.
0: Well, I guess my kids haven't spit at me. But no. I can see, I mean, listen, sometimes kids just get in this fervor and you just can't, they get nuts. Mm-hmm. But to a stranger.
4: You think the parents would say something.
0: Oh, my God.
4: Yeah.
1: Say something.
4: Right.
1: We're out of there.
4: I remember once parents got mad at me because I just brought over pictures of Shirley Temples because their kids would not stop drinking them so quickly. And they were like, what are you doing? We didn't say they could have all that sugar. I was like, dude, I'm taking the order and they've already gone through their whole drink. So that was
1: so they were
4: parents
1: trying to,
4: and kids. Yeah, I don't know. Just people get real weird about their kids when you're in restaurants.
1: It's okay for them to have 7 sodas as long as it's in an individual glass. You bring a pitcher, now it's on you.
4: Because I couldn't keep up with it. You meet all kinds of people working in restaurants. Highly recommend.
1: Stacy on Twitter says, I blame the parents on this one. You can't fault a baby. They're crying because it's the air pressure in their ears. They don't know what's going on. They don't know how to pop their ears yet. But a toddler needs to sit the F down. Mm-hmm.
0: Well, they hadn't even taken off yet, obviously, in the case of this flight where they had to cancel it because the kid wouldn't. They were just starting to taxi toward the runway. This has nothing to do with ears.
1: But that they do pressurize the cabin, and that can affect a kid even from when you're still on the ground.
0: Maybe. Not. I don't know about that quick. But I don't think toddlers usually know how to do their ears either then. So if that's your excuse, then I think it applies to the toddler, too, if you're going to give the baby an excuse.
4: But is that why the toddler can't sit down? Because of the ears?
0: I don't think so.
4: Okay.
0: And that's not acceptable. Interesting. Somebody has a counter story to this, though, at 704-FEZ-3200. We'll get to that next. You're welcome as well. If you're streaming us on the iHeartRadio app, use the microphone, the little talk back button.
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Imagine being the reason that an entire flight was canceled. Everyone's on the plane, and you're the reason that everybody has to get back off. You didn't hear that one. Stand by. 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It's the Woody and Wilcox Show.

0: So you're going to have a chance to win tickets to check out Weezer when they come through Charlotte, and that opportunity less than an hour away. So be back with us if you can't hang. About 8:30 is when we'll have that opportunity for you, and we'll give you the info you need to make that happen at that point. 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You're going to want to hear this. You're welcome at 704-FEZ-3200. 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
0: Earlier, we mentioned that there was a commercial flight that had to turn around because a toddler wouldn't sit down in their seat before they took off. Everybody had to disembark, and the flight was canceled. Can you imagine being in either situation? As a passenger, like, your flight just got canceled, but as a parent, there's that, too. So we're taking your calls.
2: We were refinancing our house before COVID, and my oldest son was maybe, I don't know, maybe like 3 or 4. For some reason, the lady came to our house, and we were sitting at our table. We were signing documents. The next thing the lady says, oh, I didn't know you guys had a dog. And we look at her, and we said, we don't have a dog. What are you talking about? She's like, something licked my leg. And I was like, what? And so we both, me and my wife, looked under the table, and our 4-year-old son had licked a random stranger's leg. We were mortified. We did apologize and, say sorry, but golly.
3: So that would happen to me.
4: Kids got good taste.
3: It's going to
4: go places in life.
3: I'm sure one of my kids licked a stranger.
4: I've been licking legs since I was 4 years old. Remember the first time I tasted human flesh.
3: Whenever anybody's coming over, you just got to make sure those kids are under the table.
0: Dang, crawled under the table. I mean, he could have licked any number of things.
4: Yeah, that's right.
0: Leave it at that. 704-FEZ-3200.
5: I used to work at Lowe's. I was helping a couple out that had, like, maybe a 5 or 6-year-old, now maybe 4-year-old. I was showing them a product, and they were asking questions, and we were talking about it. This kid was running around all over the place. And then came over and punched me right in the place where you don't want to be punched. I looked up at the parents. They did and said nothing. And I just walked away. Couldn't do anything. I just walked away.
4: If you have kids, they do go through a phase.
3: Yeah.
4: There is that sort of crotchal punch phase where they're just like, they're at that height. That's all they can basically do. And then once they learn that they have a power, my God, do they utilize
3: it. Usually they just do it to you, though, not just strangers at the Lowe's.
4: Agreed.
3: That's awful. You got to say something as a parent, right?
4: You can't just pretend it didn't happen.
0: Like, what do you do? Like, nothing takes it away. But yes, you do have to apologize.
3: I'm so, so sorry. And I pick up my kid and we go straight to the car.
0: Here's $5.
3: Go buy yourself a
4: like a dollar's not enough. Ten seems like too much.
0: Go buy yourself a cup. At least he didn't lick you.
3: I don't know. I mean, at least it's not as painful to be licked.
4: No. Cool
0: beans. Quite the opposite, Chelsea. But not by a toddler at Lowe's. 704-FEZ-3200.
6: Yeah, Wilcox, didn't you see a kid at a restaurant, like, lick all the syrup bottles or the ketchup bottles or something? Anyway, great to have you back, guys. Woody, great to hear that everything went well for you. Chelsea, I appreciate you being here today in the wake of the devastating news of the SpaceX rocket crashing into the moon. The death toll is, I believe, at last count, 0 and counting. So stay strong, guys.
3: I never asked if anybody would die. Why can't we ever let anything go? I had a whole week. I had to do work to try to get over that. I made doctor's appointments. So thank you, Chuck, for bringing that back.
0: I had totally forgotten that the SpaceX rocket was crashing into the moon. It did happen, apparently. He's not wrong. There was no death. There was no one there, obviously.
4: It didn't knock the moon out of its orbit.
0: That was the real discussion, right? Is that Chelsea was like, how is that not changing the course of life as we know it?
3: Not that dramatically. I'm not going to go back and rehash it, but it's good to know that no one's jokes have gotten better over the past week. Right on track.
0: It was ketchup bottles, by the way, Chuck, not syrup bottles, just for the future reference. And we're going to get through this. Maybe, Chelsea, let out your anger by going down to Lowe's and punching some dude in the crotch. Apparently it makes you feel better.
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0: Stand by, you're going to like this, Chelsea. It's 106.5 The End. It's the Woody and Wilcox Show. 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
2: Glad you're back, Woody. I was thinking of new names for the shows in case you died, like Chelsea and Coleless Jason with weather and sports from Old Man Wilcox. They would cut to Old Man Wilcox, and he'd be like, I like the wind, and my team scored the most points. But anyways, hey, oh, also, Chelsea, good humble brag. I was small enough to get in the back seat with my child. Nice. The terrible twos for my son. Shout out to Snoring Frog in Virginia Beach area. I was in Korea for that year. I missed the terrible twos. But the stories I heard at, I think it was a restaurant, he made a mess with rice, threw it all over the floor, and tried to take him out of there. And another time, and he pitched another fit. People were looking at my wife as she was falling behind my father-in-law. And she was like, it's my child, it's okay, it's my child, it's okay. Because he was screaming and looking like he was kidnapped. Good times. But yeah, advice to all the new parents out there. If you can get it, go deploy or TDY to Korea for a year when your child is two. And just skip the terrible twos. Worked out great for me. My son is 34, by the way. And I still get blamed for missing the second year of his life.
0: Well, that's good advice, then.
3: Yeah.
4: All right.
0: This all started, by the way, if you missed that story about the toddler that wouldn't sit down on a commercial flight when they were getting ready to take off. So they canceled the flight, had to return to the terminal. Everybody gets off the flight because a child would not sit down and get buckled. That's a new one. Maybe it's happened before and they just haven't reported it. But I don't think I've ever heard of a story like that before.
3: Not a whole flight.
0: And it's no one is cool with that. The parent is got to be, I hope, mortified. And everyone else is furious because it's the dumbest reason for a flight to ever be canceled. I mean, it's just the worst day of everyone's life on that plane. 704-FEZ-3200. The talk back button is also available to you. Appreciate your stories.
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0: So this band coming to town September the 10th, Truliant Amphitheater. We already gave away some tickets earlier this morning, as a matter of fact. Summer in Waxhaw, grab tickets to see Stained. And we will have tickets throughout the week here at 106.5 The End. So those more for you.

So just FYI, there's an event happening this weekend I don't think has ever happened before. I'm pretty sure about that. Stand by. I'll explain that in just a couple of minutes. It's the Woody and Wilcox Show. It's 106.5 The End.

0: So there's an event coming up on Saturday here in Charlotte called the Elevated and Infused Beverage Expo. And this is sort of like when you get one of them beer and whiskey tasting things going, but this one is all for, you know, infused beverages, THC and other. And there's like 60 plus, you know, all you care to taste. It's one of those deals. And it's happening at a little venue right next to Suffolk Punch, Southend-ish.
1: Oh, right there off the light rail.
0: So... it's this Saturday. If you go to elevatedandinfused.com, I know our friends at Noda Brewing are going to be there with their Happy Bird and many, many others as well that you can then go and sample. They have two different sessions. Like they split the day in half, essentially. So again, elevatedandinfused.com. I'll put that up on our Twitter. So follow along on social at Woody and Wilcox for more of everything.
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0: Off and on throughout the morning, we've been talking about weird things that happen with little kids, partly because there was a commercial flight that was canceled because a toddler wouldn't sit in their seat and get buckled in, and the plane had to turn around and they canceled the flight. Appreciate your calls at 704-FEZ-3200. There's also the talk back button.
3: So when I was younger, my youngest sister was about three at the time, and we're all out to dinner because my stepfather's coming back from a deployment the next day, and mama wasn't going to cook. And the waitress came by and asked us if we needed anything else, and everybody said, no, we're good. And apparently, my younger sister needed something because she hollered across that restaurant, come back here, you bitch.
1: Oh no. Okay, put yourself. Which would you rather be?
0: Did he say how old she was? I'm hoping she's like two, because not like 12, right?
1: Yeah.
4: And who's saying that around the house? Because that's how you learn it, right?
1: Maybe not the house, but I mean, depending upon an age, you learned it at school.
0: Yeah, maybe. I don't know. Hang on, let me hear the beginning of it again.
3: So when I was younger, my youngest sister was about three at the time. Okay, and we're all out to dinner because my stepfather's coming back from a deployment the next day, and mama wasn't going to cook. And the waitress came by and asked us if we needed anything else, and everybody said, no, we're good. And apparently, my younger sister needed something because she hollered across that restaurant, come back here, you bitch.
0: Chelsea, you worked in restaurants a lot.
1: She heard that every shift.
0: How many times do 3-year-olds call you a bitch?
4: Oh, my. That would have been funnier to me than some of the things that actually happened. That is mortifying. What do you do? What do you do in that situation? I want to know how it ended. Somebody has to take the kid out, and somebody else has to apologize.
1: 35% tip.
0: But not as bad as this one from earlier.
5: I was a server in a family-friendly sports bar for 5 years. One day, I had a couple come in with their toddler who stood up in the booth, started jumping and screaming mac and cheese over and over and over again. And I said, yeah, I got you. I just need to get everybody else's order. And he spat in my face. Parents did nothing.
1: That's
0: rather be called a bitch. Yeah. I think we can all agree on that one. I don't think there's any there's no option there, right? Yeah. Between those two.
4: Right. If anybody's thinking about having kids, please take these stories to heart.
1: Right.
4: Have a plan.
0: And you're more mortified with the spitting toddler than as a parent than you are with the bitch toddler.
4: Both.
0: By the way, new band name if you're thinking about it. Bitch toddler is absolutely absolutely your new band name.
1: My David Lee Roth cover band.
0: BT for yeah. short, you yeah. know, if you want to keep it a little cleaner. Remember, there was also the kid that licked the leg, so which is third, I think, on the list, right?
1: Right. Yes.
0: Yeah. Spitting is worse than bitch, than leg licking.
1: Right. Out of all those.
0: If you missed that, there was a kid who licked a stranger's leg at the table.
1: Yeah. Like, I know he licks legs, but he didn't call a waitress a bee.
0: Right. 704-FEZ-3200. Also available if you're streaming us live on the talkback button. Just hit that little microphone and you'll be good to go.
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Learning what to avoid. 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I mean, we can help you a little bit. 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It's Woody and Wilcox. It's 106.5 The End. Also, by the way, we're going to have a chance for you to win tickets to check out Weezer when they come through Charlotte. 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

0: All right, stand by. 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
0: Appreciate those of you that have rung in on social media. Of course, we're back now live, and Woody had his gallbladder out, and it seemingly was successful. Nate at Woody and Wilcox says, I had my gallbladder out during recovery from surgery. Climbing ladders and sneezing got me. I don't know what he means when he says, got me, but that's interesting. And then he says, I could eat anything, but I just get like a 2-minute warning sometimes and needed to find a bathroom. Good luck, Woody.
2: I think those are two separate problems, right? Because Woody, after your surgery, you said something along the lines of, this must be what doing sit-ups feels like.
3: I never have done sit-ups.
2: Because you're sore in that area. So maybe doing something, climbing ladders and sneezing for sure, whenever you have any kind of like soreness there, I feel like,
0: Okay, maybe. I thought he meant like it was a digestive issue.
3: But that's what I thought. He's like, I climb a ladder and I poop my pants.
2: I mean, maybe with right. a sneezing, but I don't know about a ladder. Just what, being high in the air?
0: I don't know, Chelsea. I'm not a doctor.
3: Something about just that elevation game. I turned gay and I pooped my pants. It was one of those things.
0: Oh. The gay thing, that's you're going to have to describe okay. that. That's too much.
3: That was a guy who, in a lawsuit, claimed that at elevation, he cheated on his wife
2: or girlfriend, doesn't matter,
3: with a man, and blame the elevation.
0: Okay, got it. Earlier this morning, we were telling the story about the plane that had to turn around and cancel the flight because a toddler wouldn't sit in their seat and put their seatbelt on. And so the stories that have come in now of just weird things that kids have done, pretty solid.
4: So one time, my 5-year-old daughter was in the Hallmark store with my wife. My wife was on one end of the hallway or the aisle, shopping for cards, and my daughter was on the other end, about 20 foot away. Some guy comes around the corner with obviously one leg. He had shorts on and crutches and had a stump there, and my daughter yells out, hey, Mom, this guy's got one leg. That's hilarious. My wife said she wasn't looking, but she just felt this mortification come over her. Was praying the guy had two legs and she was kidding, but she looked and sure enough, this dude come hopping by with kind of a smile on his face.
2: That's hilarious part was a little extra.
0: Yeah, I think that's the key.
2: I mean, even just screaming it alone, because kids will do that. And I feel like you either have kids that like talk too much or, you know, are difficult to get into car seats. At least that's my experience. Because the youngest one, he's the one that says things out of turn. He's gotten a little bit better. But you remember years ago, we were at a work thing and my family was there. We're waiting at a tent. And I think I was waiting for you guys. There's a police officer there. So we're just kind of making small talk. And all of a sudden, the little one who like thinks he's a performer and entertainer starts going into some bit I've never heard before. And he's like, Pig, you want a donut? Just like that, in that voice. And Frank and I look at each other like, oh, no. First of all, we're mortified.
3: He called a police officer a pig?
2: And asked him if he wanted a donut. And he was doing a voice and everything. And I was like, I'm so sorry. I've not ever heard him do this. He didn't learn it from us because that's what you
3: clearly
2: think,
3: right? You learned it at home.
2: He made some kind of comment about that, like tongue in cheek. Oh, obviously, see what's going on at your house.
3: Did he have donuts in his hand?
2: No, it was awful.
3: So that's just cruel and unusual.
2: It was a whole bit he was doing. And so we've, over the years, had to talk about things like that. That was terrible.
3: Piggy want a donut.
2: Yes. But then the other one I've just had to carry out of stores because he's screaming or melting down because he couldn't carry eggs in his hands around the store.
0: Couldn't carry eggs in his hands.
2: Yes. Not just like a dozen eggs, but just eggs.
3: Out of the carton.
2: Out of the carton.
0: You're in the grocery store. He wants to take the eggs out of the carton and carry them that
2: yes.
0: way.
3: Well, children are notorious for never letting go of anything.
2: That was bad, too, because he started a tantrum. Then a stranger got involved trying to tell me, you know, what to do with kids. And my dad had to step in and be like, leave her alone. It was a whole scene. But I've had to carry the oldest kid out of many a store. But he's never said that to a police officer.
0: I wanted to hear the lick call again.
5: We were refinancing our house before COVID, and my oldest son was maybe like 3 or 4. For some reason, the lady came to our house, and we were sitting at our table we were signing documents. The next thing the lady says, oh, I didn't know you guys had a dog. And we look at her and we said, we don't have a dog. What are you talking about? She's like, something licked my leg. And I was like, what? And so we both, me and my wife, looked under the table, and our four-year-old son had licked a random stranger's leg. We were mortified. We did apologize and, you know, say sorry, but golly.
0: Then there's maybe a double concern, because now you're trying to eye the lady up and you're like, should I be concerned that he just licked her leg? Like, is there anything going on there that I ought to be worried about? You know what I mean?
3: Are you gonna victim blame? Like, wow. Why are your legs so tasty?
0: I don't know if that's victim blaming, but I just, you know. Well,
2: you think she has an open wound on her leg and now he's sick?
0: I don't know, Chels. That's what I'm saying. That's the discussion. Like, what's going on? Why would he do it? And is there something we should be concerned about for his health? I don't know. These are all fair questions, I feel like.
3: Somebody's just tuning in and they're like, I can't believe Chelsea's little one licked a cop's leg.
2: Not out of the realm.

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0: Appreciate your calls.
2: Hey, good morning, guys. Glad to have you back, man. Sorry you're going through what you're going through. Hopefully that gallbladder remove is going to make you feel a lot better. Chelsea, man, I miss whenever you talk in Spanish. If you can do that more often, that'll be great. Love you guys.
0: Are you doing a show somewhere where you speak in Spanish that I'm not aware of?
3: No, my skills aren't great. Working on it, though. I did mention Piso Mojado a couple weeks back.
4: Is that what it was?
0: Wow, okay. You think that's working for that guy real well?
3: So.
0: Okay, well, that's great. Yeah, Woody did have his gallbladder out and seemingly successful. It's now been exactly a week from today.
4: Yeah.
0: And no overly negative effects other than what the doctor told you when he took it out.
4: Yeah. And I guess I didn't even bring it up to you guys beforehand. So I was scheduled to go in and they said, hey, check-in's at 8:15. And I think the surgery was actually scheduled for like 9:30 or something like that, right? You're there an hour and a half early or so. And so by the time 10:45 rolled around and I still hadn't seen anybody, I was like, starting to sweat a little bit. I didn't bring it up, but they kept going, we don't know why the doctor hasn't come back. There must be something going on. And I'm just like, it would be par for the course, right? After everything that we have talked about with this gallbladder since February, that something would happen on the day of the surgery that they would be like, we can't do it.
3: So. Were you already back in that little waiting area with the shower cap and all that?
4: Back, shower cap, shaved, like IV in, and time's just ticking. And I'm just sitting there. Like to the point where my wife was sitting there with me. She's like, I'm going to go. And I was like, because we had gotten up early and, you know, we fed the dogs, but she didn't walk them. She didn't do anything. She took the day off of work. She's like, you know, if I need to come back and get you, just shoot me a text. Because I didn't want her just sitting there with me. We're just sitting in this small waiting room. Whatever, you know, the little bay that they put you in.
0: So when did they end up doing it?
4: It was a little after 11. So I was only, you know, back there for 3 hours.
3: Worse at any time.
4: Absolutely. And shout out to Nurse Lauren, who listens to the show. You know, you may check in someplace, Chelsea Wilcox, and they're like, hey, I recognize your voice. Are you on the radio? And you're like, yeah. And they're like, oh, I listen to your show. Nurse Lauren listens to the show because as my wife is sitting there, she's like, oh, you know, I was looking at the paperwork and I saw your name, but she's talking to me behind the curtain as I'm changing into the gown. So she just is hearing my voice. And she's like, I do listen to the show. And she turns to my wife and goes, I don't know how you put up with him. And I'm like, oh, you do listen to the show. That's right. Not just lip service. So it was awesome. It was, I felt immediately better as soon as coming out of surgery. So
3: if you are having some kind of potential gallbladder issue, go ahead and get that going today.
4: Don't wait.
3: Right.
0: But before you make a call like this, we've already gotten one.
5: Welcome back, Woody. I mean, the conversation about you having your gallbladder taken out is pretty cool, but a better conversation is to talk about your first bowel movement. Let's do it. Woody, you suck.
4: You know what?
0: Don't worry, that didn't happen. Oh. So if you're like, oh no, did I miss the bowel movement talk? You did not. We have not had any.
4: I did start up a new bowel blog, and you can check out all the information.
0: That'd be
4: there.
0: Great. You right, and thanks. A handful of guys who are curious can go to lunch together. Someday.
4: More than a handful.
0: That'd be fun. Meanwhile, appreciate everybody who's still calling in about the weird things you've experienced with a toddler.
6: A couple years ago, I was on a field trip with my son to Carowinds. I was a chaperone, so I had him and three or four other boys. And I hear gasping all around me, whip around, and there's a little boy less than a foot away from me who had pulled his pants down to pee. And the mom was mortified. She was so embarrassed. And I was like, look, it's fine. Like, I was laughing, you know, because you potty train a little boy, and they're going to go wherever they are. Okay, bye. Bye.
0: That never changes.
4: That's a fact.
3: But I mean, where were you when that was happening? Hmm. Was there even like a bush involved? Like, because I've had my issues, the kids going to the bathroom behind bushes. Or are you on the roller coaster?
0: It wasn't on her, right? You didn't feel like she was suggesting that he peed on her leg.
3: No,
0: right?
3: But just like how public was it?
0: Mm-hmm.
4: Usually kids don't care.
0: Pretty much so is what I'm taking from that.
4: Yep.
0: 704-FEZ-3200, talk back. But that all came up, by the way, because a flight had to be canceled because a toddler wouldn't sit in their seat on a flight and get buckled in. So the whole flight had to turn around and go back and everybody had to get off.
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1: I don't know if you saw, and this isn't a commercial, but I just want you to know the $1 quesaritos today at Taco Bell. Did you see that? I don't understand what's going on exactly, but it's a one-day only deal. There's no restriction.
2: They've been doing that,
1: tell.
2: Lately. Because I caught it. They had a Mexican pizza $1 day. They're trying to get people in the doors because of all the stuff that's been going on.
3: But everything that they sell for the $1 also doesn't contain any type of lettuce.
2: Correct.
3: They're sort of like wooing people like, look, you can still eat it. It doesn't have lettuce on it.
1: Right. I mean, I don't think that's a deterrent for anybody. Like, oh, there's no lettuce. Okay, I guess I won't go to Taco Bell. Like, I don't think that's holding anybody back. So that's happening all day today, FYI. The other thing that's going on today, and I haven't seen it yet, but our buddy Rory Scovel has his comedy special out today.
2: Oh, yeah, that's right.
1: It's streaming on Netflix. It's called The Show Must Go On. I did just look. It is there for sure. So that's a thing that's happening. I can't wait to watch that. And we'll get back to you with my review on that. But he's one of our favorites. And appreciate your calls.
4: I didn't know. I was in my like early 20s, maybe not even, like 18, 19. And I was very involved in church. We did Vacation Bible School. And somehow I got recruited to be the only male in the preschool area, so it was my job to take all the boys to the bathroom. And I didn't know that little boys, you know, when they have to go, they just drop them to the floor. So it was a little daunting as a very young person. And you're like, pull them up, buddy, pull them up. Yep, we're all done. Pull them up. Nope, I'm not helping. You pull them up. So that was my experience with toddlers.
1: That is a tough one when you think you're supposed to help pull up the pants. And then you're like, well, which side do I stand on? You don't want anything coming at you, if you know what I mean. And that is a daunting task. Mm-hmm. We've talked about this before. It's either 8-year-olds or 80-year-olds. And men know this when you walk into a restroom, public restroom. Nobody in between has their pants to the ground typically, although Woody had one teacher, I think, in high school.
3: He was my high school guidance counselor.
1: But mostly it's really young boys and really old men who go pants to the floor at the urinal. Just FYI, ladies, usually that's not the way that works for everyone else.
3: The most awkward when he was like, hey, I need help pulling these up, and I had to help him.
1: He has guidance right in his name. Shouldn't he be able to pull his pants up?
3: Yeah, he's like, you want to go to college, right? You help these pants up.
2: That's what you get when you walk into the teacher's bathroom.
3: It wasn't the teacher's bathroom. It was the student bathroom. Why he was using it? I don't know.
1: Yeah, and it wasn't a urinal either, but
2: okay. He didn't even really teach
3: it wasn't
2: there.
3: Even the men's room.
1: Well, that's good. That's a real learning experience for you. And you're doing the Lord's work there at Vacation Bible School. So good job. 704-FEZ-3200. There's also the talk back button available to you. This came up because the toddler caused the commercial airliner to cancel their flight because the kid wouldn't sit down and put on his seatbelt. You can imagine how mad everyone on the flight would be and how embarrassed the parents would be in that scenario. Like, nobody wins. And so off and on, we've been taking some fun stories from people about kids and things that have happened and those sorts of things. So there's always a good story or two that we can all learn from, I think, is the benefit. So 704-FEZ-3200, talk back button available to you as well.
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1: So just a heads up, not only are we going to have a chance for you to win $1,000, but included with that is going to be a trip to Vegas for the iHeartRadio Music Festival. All of that. Somebody is going to win. We're giving that chance here in about 3 minutes.

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Well, we've gotten a pretty important question come in on our voicemail, so I want to make sure everybody gets a chance to hear that. 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

0: So it's going to be like a million degrees today. So I don't know if that's a shocker for anybody.
1: Only going to get hotter.
0: When I just see July was the hottest month ever recorded in the history of the United States. Saw that statistic yesterday.
2: Maybe so. August will beat it.
1: I bet it will.
0: Feels like we're getting there. It's 106.5 The End, by the way.
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0: All right, Chels.
4: Okay, Chels just said that she has problems with her kids peeing behind bushes sometimes. The apple don't fall far from the tree because, if I'm not mistaken, correct me if I'm wrong, police officer approached Chelsea peeing behind a bush after I think it was a makeout session in a car at a park somewhere.
2: What?
4: I might be wrong, but food for thought.
0: Is he wrong, Chelsea? Because I'm not sure. I mean, I've heard so many stories. I can't keep them all straight, to be honest with you.
2: I understand. Wow, you've been listening and closely for a while. You got some of the details mixed up, though. It was not a makeout session. I was sitting in the car with my boyfriend in my neighborhood at kind of like, you know, there's a pool, whatever. So it was a public place. And I decided that I needed to go to the bathroom. But because it was going to be cumbersome and difficult and I was worried about, excuse the phrase, splashback, I left my pants in the car. That's where my thinking was at the time.
1: Your thinking was in your pants?
2: And so I'm behind this bush and I see the lights and everything. And the police officer comes up and he's like, hey, and this is a guy that lived on my street. It wasn't just a random police officer. He knew me. And he's like, hey, what are you doing here? Oh, I'm just sitting here. He's like, what? Where's Chelsea? Oh, she just went off in that bush. Well, why are her pants here in the passenger seat? So then he has to go over to the bush. Be like, what are you doing, Chelsea? Oh, nothing. We're good. He's like, okay, well, you guys need to get on home now. Essentially was the end of that.
0: I mean, I just feel like that's amateur hour right there.
2: How so?
0: Well, I mean, you don't pee in public and leave your pants behind. Now you can't escape. Like, if you had your pants on, you can pull them up quick and you're like, I just dropped a quarter over here. But now you're like, pants are in the car.
1: Do you know how the female anatomy works?
2: I had on jeans. It wasn't going to be a quick pull them pants up kind of thing. So I just, look, I wasn't doing my best thinking anyway.
0: Correct.
2: We might have had some underage beverages. Mm-hmm. It could have been a lot worse. And so to my knowledge, my parents were never told. We did leave a Christmas card in his mailbox.
1: How can it be worse when a police officer catches you with no pants on behind a bush?
0: Yeah.
2: He could have told my parents, and then they could have gotten involved.
1: Okay, all right.
2: And then it would have been a bigger drama.
1: I'll buy it.
2: So haven't done that since.
0: This was with the same boyfriend that tripped you when you broke up with
2: him. Yes. You're keeping track of all
0: that one. I do remember, because that one's really fun.
2: Yes, that was the same one. But years later, that happened. It was so early on.
0: 704-FEZ-3200.
5: Yeah, Wilcox, you're saying little kids and old men are the only ones that pee with their pants down. I've made it almost 40 years on this planet, and I mean, I've seen a kid or two in the bathroom with everything out. That's, you know, you just kind of go on about your business. I've never seen an old man with his pants down in the bathroom. Now, you can consider me lucky or unlucky, depending on your point of view, but where is this going down? Is this something at the K&W? Where is this happening?
0: That's right. I just hang out at cafeterias and wait for it to transpire.
2: I'm sure if you get on the internet, somebody will make that dream come true for you.
1: Just go to the YMCA, Chuck.
2: Well, at least the ones Woody goes to.
1: Right.
0: You feel like, I don't remember specifics. I mean, it is jarring, but I don't write it down in a journal like this location at this time. So I couldn't give you any more specifics.
2: Woody had a lot of instances, similar ones, I feel like, at his YMCA.
1: Nah, I mean,
2: wasn't there a man drying his nether regions?
1: It wasn't a man. It was a sign that was put up because apparently multiple people were drying off the Netherlands with the hair dryer. And so much so that they needed to put out the word, hey, stop doing this.
2: In my mind, that was an old man.
1: Oh, of course it was. You don't think, oh, come on.
0: Well, I mean, if you guys would like to hang out together and see if you can make it happen.
2: Just go hang out at the YMCA bathroom.
1: Just go on Craigslist. You can make that happen.
0: It's a special day. Go out and get your $1 quesarito and then go wait for old men to pee. It's really a dream come true.
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really going to need some help. 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Stand by, we'll get to that about 3 minutes from now. It's 106.5 The End. So, Woody and Wilcox Show.

0: I'm going to need your help with this because I can't corroborate this guy's story. We've gotten a voicemail. It is 106.5 The End. It's the Woody and Wilcox Show. We're back at it. Everybody seems to be what we think is about as healthy as we can be, minus one gallbladder, which is, you know, it's all good.
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0: It's fascinating how the discussion of embarrassing things that have happened with your kid has turned into a discussion of occasionally there's a very old man that we may witness in a men's room who pulls his pants all the way to the ground to do the number one. And I don't blame this guy for the way he starts his call.
2: I hate that I have thoughts on this, but I would almost rather the old man butt cheeks, you know, pants on the floor, then the hand on the wall and the grunting, like, you know, once you get older, I guess, apparently it gets more difficult. Maybe Wilcox can tell us, but they put the hand on the wall and then you hear this, like everything they've got is going into this discharge. And if the pants on the floor helps with that, I would almost prefer that to hearing the, you know, like, oh, man, I'm not looking forward to getting old.
0: I'm not familiar with the hand on the wall grunting at the urinal. Is anybody? I'm not. I don't think I've seen that before.
3: I'm not often in men's bathrooms. What's going on in there?
0: I can't answer that. That's what I'm saying. I mean, there are changes that happen to your body, and I know you're taking a poke at me, but yeah, some things do change in that area, but I've not witnessed that. You know, there's tends to be a more frequent trips to the bathroom for dudes as they get older. But yes.
4: I don't know any facts, but just theorizing from what he's talking about, you're talking about some sort of prostate issue.
0: I would assume so, but I'm just saying I've never seen the hand on the wall thing. That's not something I've witnessed. So,
3: are there a lot of noises that go on?
0: I mean, not at the urinal usually, maybe in the other parts of the bathroom. Right. I think we all understand that part. We don't need to get into that too much.
4: That's not prostate related.
0: No, I don't think so. But
3: good luck to you guys.
0: I was going to say I'm going to need some proof of that, but I really don't care.
3: And also, that's a crime if he's capturing somebody doing that in a bathroom.
0: No, it's not necessarily a crime. He could just call us and then be like, hey, you okay if I put you on with them? And then,
3: oh, live?
0: Yes, or on the, you know, Chelsea, on the voicemail.
4: A lot of states have just, you know, single, recorder. You only need one party to agree to the recording.
3: I think that's only when it's audio, not when you're with a man at a urinal in a bathroom. There's video involved.
4: I'm not a lawyer.
0: Been a lot of changes to the law, Chelsea, so I don't have any of these answers. Yeah, well, I mean, I think I'm with you then, maybe. I don't know. His original take was he'd rather see the pants to the ground. I don't know if I agree with that.
4: Anybody who's an old man who's grunting right now, 704-FEDS-3200.
0: I mean, that's half our audience, so that should be good. Also available on the TalkBack. That's another way to get your old man sounds in as well.
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0: Well, I didn't anticipate this, Woody, but something that's always bothered you and comes up on the show about three or four times a year has been corroborated by a woman, and I'll explain that here in a second, but I didn't think it would come about because it's about the men's room. 106.5 The End.
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0: This came up earlier. It comes up multiple times a year when Woody used to work. I guess you were, well, was it at the YMCA when you worked there? Because I know you've worked in a lot of places where men are naked. So there's the YMCA, and then you were like a pool boy at a club or something.
2: It was the same spot, right? You were a towel boy and you gave shoe shine.
0: That was all at the YMCA?
3: No.
0: Thank you.
3: I never worked at the YMCA.
0: Nobody's shining shoes at the YMCA.
3: I'm sure they do at some places.
2: It was a gym that was like an executive business center.
0: That's right. You used the word executive.
3: It was an executive
0: locker room. It was an executive locker room. That was it, right?
3: Yes.
0: Okay.
3: Where I was the towel boy and shine shoes.
0: Okay. Is that where the sign was on the wall that said, please don't use the hair dryers for your genitals?
3: No, that was at my local YMCA.
0: Okay. Now we're sort of getting somewhere because I don't think any of us had seen that particular sign before, but we've gotten this call now.
4: My stepdad confirmed old men do use hair dryers to blow themselves off. He has no hair on his head, so he doesn't need a hair dryer for any other reason. And I asked him one day, I said, why are you using a hair dryer? I like the way it feels. It's faster than using a towel.
0: So there's your answer.
2: That was jarring, the way that was phrased. Using the hair dryer to dry themselves.
0: Mm-hmm, right.
2: Let's go with that phrasing.
3: Ain't no way it's faster than using a towel.
2: It feels good. Have you ever, ever tried it?
3: I will admit, no. Never have.
0: Well, not in a public place, though. You've tried it in a public place?
2: No. I'm not naked drying my hair at the Y.
0: Okay, well, you just said it feels good. So I'm like, well, what are we talking about?
2: Well, I mean, I've been around a hair dryer in my own bathroom many a time.
3: Just got curious one day.
2: I like being warm, but you got it. Like, I'm not doing it specifically to that body part. Just the warm air feels good. But you just make sure if you guys are going to do that, don't get too close. Make sure the heat's not up too high. Okay.
0: Great tip. Thank you.
2: You're welcome.
0: Do you recognize her voice?
4: My stepdad confirmed old men do use hair dryers to blow themselves off. He has no hair on his head, so he doesn't need a hair dryer for any other reason.
2: I don't, but I like her.
0: She's she likes the big F-150 doggies. Do you ever remember that call when we were talking about my dog and being 9 pounds and all that?
5: I love a good mutt. I love a good my daddy drives the F-150 doggy. You know, a sturdy one. One that's going to last about 20 years. But I got roped into a poodle. And that's just been a predicament.
3: She sounds like Fortune Feenster.
2: She does sound like Fortune. I love it. The cadence of it.
0: She's good. She doesn't sound like Fortune to me, but she does sound like she's dabbled in comedy. Mm-hmm. She has great timing.
3: Yes. Close personal friend of the show, Fortune Feenster.
0: Well, right. She's been on the show a few times. but the voice is so recognizable.
2: Good job. Thank you.
0: You always say I don't recognize voices, but I do.
2: Here's one.
3: All it takes is just remove my gallbladder and Wilcox can recognize voices.
0: 704-FEZ-3200. If you'd like to go on a date and dry yourself with Chelsea, she'd apparently enjoy that.
2: Excuse me.
0: 704-FEZ-3200 talk back button as well.
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0: It's 106.5 The Innis, the Woody and Wilcox Show. Teresa going to be on the radio here in a second, and she'll have a shot for you to get a grand and a trip to Vegas, so hang on for that.
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0: We had so much going on today, we didn't even get to that one. I saw the video last night of the soccer player who jumps over the little wall on the field while celebrating a goal and goes right down a hole that he didn't see. I thought it was like fake. I thought it was an AI video or something, but I guess it wasn't. Have you seen that, Chelsea?
2: No, it was just a surprise hole.
0: It's like a Brazilian soccer player, and they jump over that little half wall thing, and he just goes straight down. Like, he doesn't know the hole's there.
2: He injured, right?
3: He scored a goal. And then was like celebrating. He's going to jump over it. And is like halfway over, he realizes this is going to end poorly.
0: I don't know if he does that. It's so quick. It looks fake. It looks like a cartoon. Anyway, appreciate all your calls today. There was a lot of chatter after that flight had to be diverted, canceled essentially, because of a toddler that wouldn't sit in their seat and put their seatbelt on. We had a lot of toddler stories.
4: So when I was younger, my youngest sister was about 3 at the time, and we're all out to dinner because my stepfather's coming back from a deployment the next day, and Mama wasn't going to cook. And the waitress came by and asked us if we needed anything else, and everybody said, no, we're good. And apparently, my younger sister needed something because she hollered across that restaurant, come back here, you bitch.
0: Wow. I mean, kids say the darndest things I've heard. Right? Then there was this.
5: I used to work at Lowe's. I was helping a couple out that had, like, maybe a 5 or 6-year-old. Now, maybe 4-year-old. I was showing them a product, and they were asking questions, and we were talking about it. This kid was running around all over the place and then came over and punched me right in the place where you don't want to be punched. I looked at the parents. They did and said nothing, and I just walked away. Couldn't do anything. I just walked away.
0: Or this.
6: We were refinancing our house before COVID, and my oldest son was maybe 3 or 4. For some reason, the lady came to our house, and we were sitting at our table. We were signing documents. The next thing the lady says, oh, I didn't know you guys had a dog. And we look at her, and we said, we don't have a dog. What are you talking about? She's like, something licked my leg. And I was like, what? And so me and my wife looked under the table, and our 4-year-old son had licked a random stranger's leg. We were mortified. We did apologize and, say sorry, but golly.
3: Kids lick the darndest things.
0: And this.
7: I was a server in a family-friendly sports bar for 5 years. One day, I had a couple come in with their toddler who stood up in the booth, started jumping and screaming mac and cheese over and over and over again. And I said, yeah, I got you. I just need to get everybody else's order. And he spat in my face. Parents did nothing.
0: Kids spit in the darndest places. But, of course, the big news was Woody is back from his gallbladder surgery, and there was some confusion.
8: Traveling Tim here, Knoxville, Tennessee. I've been gone a couple of days. I haven't got to listen to you. I thought Woody was going to have his cervix removed. How come I'm hearing him on the radio? Did he make it? Damn it.
0: He did make it, and his cervix is still intact. Albeit dilated, maybe, because he is due any day now. Anything else you missed, you'll find it on the podcast. Also, just a heads up, one of our favorite stand-up comics, Rory Scovel, has a new special out today on Netflix. Also, today is the first of the HBO series Hard Knocks for the season. Oh. Seattle Seahawks are the focus this year. 21st season, by the way. for that show, Hard Knocks. Don't forget, you can get a $1 quesarito today. I don't think it's not a quesarita like a drink. It's not like a margarita with cheese in it. It's actually food.
3: But if you blend it, add some tequila.
0: Yeah, I'm just clarifying for those that aren't, you know, down with the quesarito. Intern Dave, what do you got for us?
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106.5, The Edge, Charlotte's Rockin' Alternative. I'm Teresa. Welcome to our part of Tuesday. Let's get into it. I'm going to hit play on Green Day now. Then coming up at around 10:30, I got some Weezer tickets for you to win.

Weather-wise today, 94. It's going to be a doozy, as always. Hot and dry. Hot all week. Rain moving in over the weekend, just a little FYI. But we'll still be in the mid-90s. We are 106.5, The End. If you-

So real quick, tomorrow there's going to be a partial eclipse happening. Now, if you're, you know, in Greenland by chance, you're going to get full access. We are one of the states that could maybe see it, according to NASA. A slight vision might be ours. Like, it starts at like 11:30. I'll remind you tomorrow. We'll see what's up. We are 106.5 The End.

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I'm going to get you qualified to go see Somber in L.A. with a friend and to meet him. All the things, all the VIP-ness. It's coming up. 7 Essence now going under. No.

Welcome to Tuesday. I'm Teresa. Get you qualified right now for a trip for two to go see Somber in LA. Meet him. Get full VIP, like this whole great two-night stay. We're going to cover that. We're going to give you a $200 gift card to cover ground transportation. It's a moment. Let me just say that. 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Good luck. Said she'll double take while you get qualified for the win.

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0: 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The

got some Nine Inch Nails news that might spark some interest in some of you. I need to talk about flying taxis that are about to happen. I'll do that in two songs. It's Giovanni and the Hired Guns now, 106.5, The End.

106.5 The End, Charlotte's Rock and Alternative. I'm Teresa. I saw this and just went, no, immediately not. Immediately no. Florida could see air taxis run by the end of the year. So we've got actual just commercial airplanes, helicopters, drones from every single delivery service, and now you want to do flying taxis? They say that Central Florida Skyline, that's the company, by the end of the year, they might be running where they like take off and then land vertically, offering a new way to get around. No, I'm a hard pass on that.

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106.5 The End, Charlotte's Rock and Alternative. I'm Teresa. Linkin Park, Godsmack, Days of the New. I got Joe on the way. 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Hit the red mic and just, you know, holler at me. 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

106.5 The End, sending you on a trip for two to our iHeartRadio Music Festival. 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The contest has kicked off. 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

Wait, let me take a left turn from that real quick. Death Cab fans, I'm one of those. They're doing a Tiny Desk session. Have you ever watched? Go to YouTube, Tiny Desk concert. They're in it and it's good. Soul meets body, yes. All right, let me get you back to it with Glass Animals. And then let me remind you, next hour, Vegas trip free on us. Hang on, we are 106.5 The End.

106.5 The End, Charlotte's Rock and Alternative. It's Teresa getting you guys ready for your trip to Vegas. You ready for the keyword? It's after this by Evanescence. Here's Afterlife. Then get your cell phones ready to text that keyword off to 200-200, because that's how you're going to get the win. Good luck. I love you. I'm rooting for you.

0: Now's your chance at $1,000 and a trip to our iHeartRadio Music Festival. 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You'll get a confirmation text and info. 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That's Vegas to 200-200.
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17: 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Featuring Joyce Manor. I used to go to this bar.

We give a little love to all the delivery drivers here grinding all day for our benefit. Drivers in North Carolina apparently are facing higher than average hazards on the job. They don't have the ideal conditions. Like Utah was the number one most glorious state to deliver packages. Ours, not. So thank you for doing what you do. Be kind to them. All right. I'm Teresa. We are 106.5 The End. Do you have the-

So if you want to put this on the calendar, I just saw there's a THC tasting show. What? $55 tickets. That includes fees. You got to purchase them in advance. The event is 21 and up. Two tasting sessions on Saturday, August 15. Wow, I've never heard of such a thing. That's crazy. It's going to be at coming to South End. So that's next weekend, just FYI. We are 106.5 The End.

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106.5 The End, Charlotte's Rock and Alternative. I'm Teresa, reminding you, Powerball, $975 million now. Nobody got the loot last night. Tomorrow night's the drawing, so yeah, I'm going to head to all the CD gas stations and pick up my tickets. I want to be rich, I've decided. I decided right now. We are 106.5 The End. I'm Teresa. Happy Tuesday. The world is a-

I love you guys a lot, and I'm very happy this hour I get to hook it up again. Weezer tickets at 2:30, so don't move a muscle. I'm Teresa. We are 106.5 The End.

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106.5 The End. It's Teresa talking. Well, I'm about to hit play on Rob Zombie. His Firefly trilogy is getting a 4K Ultra HD 8 disc release. I mean, that's like House of a Thousand Corpses, The Devil's Rejects, all his goodness. Okay, so if you're a super fan, you can pre-order it now. You can even go to Amazon and do it.

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Have a good one. I'll see you tomorrow at 10 a.m. I'm Teresa. 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I love you.

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All right, CMS still has till the 25th, but some school buses on the road tomorrow morning. Cabarrus County goes back. 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

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You don't want to be at work anymore. 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

So, have you ever left the house realizing that you may or may not have enough gas to get to where you're going? And you don't want to stop. 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It's Rozak. I did that this morning. I live in Kannapolis. I had 46 miles until empty. Studios are down here in South End. So, yeah, do the math. I made it here. Don't know if I can make it home. Got to find a gas station real close.

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by Wednesday's Powerball jackpot. Tomorrow, an estimated $1 billion, because nobody's won in 43 drawings. So I know you didn't win yesterday. 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

So there's a solar eclipse tomorrow. 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

All right, as usual, it is time for me to head out of here and find a cool place and a cool beverage. 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It's Rozak. 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

0: 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Yeah, a plane that was landing at CLT apparently caught on fire. The engine did. 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

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From the one and only Cage the Elephant, it's good to have them back. It is Beaches in Tennessee. Yes, we know there are none.

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Six, come on and get your kicks. Now you don't need

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